0: It is the Jesse Kelly Show on a magnificent, wonderful Monday. If you miss any part of the show, you can download it. iHeart, Spotify, iTunes. So, I love Clarence Thomas.
1: There were those who thought that I should think a certain way.
2: Yeah.
1: And the difficulty has been that they said, that, oh, you're confused. Well, I'm not confused. You're confused. You confuse me with someone who's been in indentured servitude or something. But at any rate, they think that here's the way you're supposed to think. Again, here's your skin color. There's this kind of deterministic view that you're supposed to think this because we say so. And I, of course, declined that invitation. And so now that means it's something that I'm a walking contradiction because I've deviated from their perception of what I should think.
0: That man has had to endure so much nastiness from the left because he's a black dude who loves the country and loves the Constitution and speaks lovingly about America and defends it loudly. And he's a black dude who doesn't get up and lie to his people. He doesn't get up and pour lies into the black community, telling them all about all the injustice and everything. He doesn't do that. He's never done that.

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1: One seasons and holds the Major League Baseball record for consecutive games played at 2,632. He won one World Series with Baltimore in 1983. Happy birthday, Cal. Jumping ahead today in 2006, Jerry Rice signs a one-day contract with the San Francisco 49ers so he can officially retire from the NFL as a 49er where he started his career. He was inducted into the Pro Football Hall of Fame in 2010. And today in 2008, on the final day of the Beijing Games, the United States beats Spain 118-107 and wins the gold medal in men's basketball for the first time since the year 2000. Dwayne Wade finished with 27, Kobe had 20, and LeBron had 14.
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5: Great to have you. Thanks. I appreciate you stopping by. Kay Hill at the bottom of the hour. We're going to break down Mom Donnie in New York. Where has he been? Guy took a vacation already. I guess he was tired. You know, it's tough being the mayor of New York, so he just jumped on a plane and got out of there. Even NBC was like, where's Mom? CBS was like, Mom Donnie goes on vacation? All this while, the promises he made are not coming to fruition. And he's actually attacking longtime New Yorkers. He's leaving people like the people in Little Italy off of his enclave map. And the guy is a decided mess. We break that down with Kay coming up next. Quickly, I want to remind you about the hot race happening here in the great state of Texas where we reside. Ted Cruz, U.S. Senator, predicts $200 million fight in Texas as the Senate, or for the Texas Senate, as Abbott backs Paxton. Actually, this was written wrong. In Texas Senate. No, it's the Senate out of Texas. U.S. Senator Ted Cruz says a closely watched Senate race in Texas will be a $200 million fight, while Texas Governor Greg Abbott says the choice will be easier for Texas voters in November. Cruz appeared on CBS Mornings and spoke with Major Garrett on August 24th, saying he thinks Republican Texas Attorney General Ken Paxton will win the seat over Democratic State Representative James Tallarico, but not without a real fight. Ken Paxton just came out of a rough primary, Cruz said. When you face that many attack ads, you're a little bit bruised. I mean, that's just the nature of politics. Tallarico did not really have a primary, he added. Well, all that's true. Jasmine Crockett wasn't much of a challenge for Tallarico. This is going to be very close, this one in Texas. You've got to make sure you stay vigilant, stay engaged, and stay here for Cahill.
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0: to Iran's trading partners. I'm Sue Guzman, Fox News. The Trump administration has launched an economic D-Day against the regime of Tehran. Fox's Mike Emanuel reports.
1: For foreign governments or companies considering trying to ease the pain on the regime, this warning, D-Day is coming for them, too. Secretary of War Pete Hegseth visited military facilities in Nebraska

0: in Wisconsin. Hegseth is not ruling out further military action if needed.
1: Economic pressure, we know, hurts them the most right now. But by no means are we foreclosing using kinetic strikes anywhere in the Strait of Hormuz or around Iran.
0: For now, the Trump administration's focus is on economically isolating Iran.
2: Trade troubles with Canada as the U.S. hits our northern neighbors with massive tariffs on imports. Fox's Lauren Simonetti.
3: The U.S. slapped 50% tariffs on about $20 billion of Canadian goods from hockey sticks to wine after trade talks collapsed late Friday. Now Canada is preparing retaliatory tariffs on U.S. goods. President Trump says, quote, Canada wants the benefits of being a state without being one. They have also charged our great farmers for many years massive amounts of tariffs. No more. Well, the U.S. is Canada's largest trading partner, and U.S. Trade Chief Jamieson Greer says Ottawa walked away from what he calls a pretty good deal.
2: And Canadian Prime Minister Mark Carney.
4: We made progress. We did make some progress in recent weeks. In the end, that momentum reversed, and we could not accept what the U.S. had offered, nor could we give what they asked.
2: Canada expected to announce those retaliatory tariffs Tuesday. And the State Department is preparing to revoke the business and tourism visas of up to 200,000 foreigners who've applied for or currently seeking asylum status in the U.S. The move for foreigners who came to the U.S. claiming to be short-term visitors. 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
18: 1971. 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Soul Train had just started chugging along. 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Weeble started to wobble, but as we all know, they don't fall down.
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18: Across the country, people were speaking up, and the more they did, the more they learned about the hidden underbelly of the most powerful law enforcement agency in the land. I'm Ed Helms, host of Snafu, Season 2, Medburg. The story of a daring heist that exposed J. Edgar Hoover's epic FBI snafu. 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
1: Hey there, I'm Jason Alexander, and this is my dear friend, Peter Tilden.
2: 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By the way, the script says best friend.
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1: Mm-hmm, because we had two things in common. Number one, we like to argue about everything, driving, food, music.
2: No, we don't. And number two, when things annoy us or they perplex us or just don't seem to make any sense, whether it's something in the news or in our personal lives, we go, really, no, really.
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2: 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Jerry Seinfeld wondered why they refused to make the stall door go all the way to the floor in a public bathroom, but he didn't get an answer. We did, by reaching out to an expert.
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2: 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How about that?
1: Really? No, really?
2: That's what we heard. So we spoke to some of the biggest champions of the hot dog eats hot dog world of competitive eating to get the answer. And those are just a few of the things we'll explore on the Really Know Really podcast with Jason Alexander and Peter Tilden.
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5: For Iran. I'm Ted Lindner, Fox News. New sanctions from the Trump administration designed to isolate Iran's economy from the rest of the world. Fox's Jared Halpern with more from the White House.
6: Treasury Secretary Scott Bessent launched Operation Economic Outcast, warning of strong sanctions against nations doing business with Iran.
7: It is now a time for world leaders to make a decision between prosperity and isolation.
6: Bessent says a process of level setting is underway to let countries know what is expected of them.
7: It is no longer acceptable to operate in the gray spaces of this conflict.
6: Iran's currency hit a record low Monday, and the United Arab Emirates announced last week it is suspending all trade and financial transactions with Iran. At the White House, Jared Halpern, Fox News.
5: President Trump ramping up threats towards Canada after talks for a trade deal fell through last week.
8: President Trump posting on Truth Social in part, on January 1st, 2027, tariffs on all cars, trucks, both large and small, automotive parts and steel will be increased to 50%. Built in the U.S. and there are zero tariffs. Canada will be treated like a state no longer. The goods represent about 5% of Canadian exports to the U.S. and are worth roughly $20 billion. Canada is responding. Dollar-for-dollar retaliatory tariffs take effect September 8th, targeting U.S. sectors including steel and dairy.
5: Fox Business's Lydia Hu reporting. And the U.S. military is resuming strikes on suspected drug trafficking vessels in the Eastern Pacific. This after a pause of more than 2 months. Southern Command saying that Sunday's strike killed two people and brings the campaign's death toll to at least 223. 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
12: Hey, this is Jamie Loftus, and this is my new weekly show, 16th Minute of Fame, the podcast where every episode I take a closer look at an internet character of the day. Who were they? What made them so notorious? How did the internet, or sometimes the algorithm, choose them? And what does a person do when they're suddenly confronted with more attention than the human psyche can handle? Take The Dress, a story that went uber viral in early 2015 in spite of being, well, kind of a boring optical illusion. A mother of the bride in Scotland took a picture of a dress she was thinking about wearing to her daughter's wedding. But she saw the dress as blue with black lace, and her daughter saw it as white with gold lace. One BuzzFeed post later, every single person on the internet was talking about the dress. But to me, the dress is a story about the last couple of months when the internet was still sort of fun. It was shortly before the stories that spread across the internet stopped being driven by exploited millennials with useless arts degrees and started being decided by algorithms hell-bent on growing internet usership at all costs. 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With the team at Cool Zone Media, we're taking these characters' 16th minute of fame to see what their moment meant to them and what it says about us.
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5: Iran from exporting oil and from other trade. The U.S. Abraham Lincoln, which recently left the Middle East after supporting the U.S. conflict with Iran, is headed to port after more than 250 days at sea. Text messages shared with USA Today say the carrier plans to stop in Thailand in early September after its extended deployment. And firefighters are starting to get a handle on that 15,000-acre Hawk fire burning near Reno, Nevada. The Truckee Meadows Fire Protection District says that blaze is now just over 25% contained. I'm Tammy Trujillo.
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11: We don't have to do this. 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
13: 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I'm Christian Spicer. I'm a writer, podcaster, and a huge fan of The Last of Us. 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

0: Pringles and RC Cola.
1: I used to love Sunday nights after church. We would come home and my dad would get a TV tray and we would do bologna and cheese and other, you know, processed meats that probably weren't.
0: Don't you love bologna?
1: Oh, absolutely. I'd especially.
0: And if somebody goes, you realize that's just, they got everything's in there, the butt, the eyes. And I'm like, well, it's good.
1: But the most wonderful thing he would make it what I called a poor man's caviar, which was sardines with a dash of vinegar, a little bit of hot sauce, and a little bit of mustard, and he would mesh it all up and put it on a cracker, and to this day, I still will make that.
0: That sounds really nasty.
1: It's really better than what you think, but my kids would not buy into the tradition.
0: So when you opened up the sardines, didn't they have head and all eyes?
1: No, they kind of cut the head off for the most part, yeah.
0: Did they?
1: Yeah.
0: Are you sure you're not confusing with anchovy?
1: No.
0: I thought the sardine was like the whole little miniature fish.
1: I still, with my ADD, I love the omega oils in sardines, and I can open up a can and just eat the entire can of sardines. Nice breakfast.
0: Well, you know what? I'm grateful that my memory was Pringles and RC Cola now. Now that you've gone through that. That sounds like torture.
1: But it was really good. I mean, it's one of my fondest memories.
0: All right, so that's our, and I don't know why we're going here with this. I mean, you guys never choose what I choose. It's going to be something I say that you jump on, but I am kind of curious. Help me remember some of the foods that we associate.
1: Over here, Woody, with Big growing John.
0: Up. I wonder what Big John's. I'm the Brajol, Michael. Every time I see Brajol, it takes me back to being a kid.
1: You can book that.
0: All right, if you're just waking up now, should we just start the whole show over again? I don't know whether to do the.
1: We're fine. We're good. We that was a great start. We had
0: you threw the old punchline at me, and it got me nostalgic.
1: Somebody needs to go dig that up on a podcast and bring
0: that is the hardest I think I've ever laughed in 40 something years of radio when she did that. Added a filthy punchline to an already average joke. I don't know who she is, but if I make it to the nursing home, I want to party with. I want a room with her.
1: Go, Hannah.
2: Oh, I hope that gentleman said to that lady next door, well, that's because I am.
0: What was the setup, by the way?
1: The setup was the guy was sitting on his front porch watching his wife mow the yard. And the next door neighbor came up and said, how could you do that? You should be hung. And then Hannah came in and said...
2: Oh, I hope that gentleman said to that lady next door, well, that's because I am.
0: And that's why Corey mows my yard.
1: Thanks for listening to the show. That's all for us today.
0: As Gary Chapman said yesterday, try the veal. We'll be here all week. All right, I'm starting over 14 minutes after the hour. If you're just waking up, the Supreme Court gave a bit of a victory to the president, allowing some parts of his executive order targeting mail-in voting to move ahead. The U.S. and China are in the middle of a full-blown trade war. Now you know why we're talking about Pringles and RC Cola, right? This is freaking depressing. President Trump says tariff on imports of cars, trucks, auto parts from Canada will be increased by 50%. The White House is unveiling what it's calling, it was originally called Economic D-Day. Now, thanks to, and I am telling you, I love my president. I love my country. We're certainly very divided. It's certainly a strange cultural and political time. We'll leave it at that. But Scott Bessent, he has always creeped me out. I don't know why. He reminds me of a character from The Omen. I don't know. There's something creepy about him.
1: He seems to have no sense of humor, but he always has great
0: smile.
1: Lines. Yeah.
0: Yeah, or something with a smirk. But anyway, he unveiled the new sanctions designed to cripple Iran, and he called it Operation Economic Outcast, which is interesting because that's exactly the conversation I wanted to have with James Carafano. Couldn't this possibly be the ultimate solution? That in North Korea, that nobody does business with them. Because they're really only a threat when they have money. Money is what they convert to weapons, to terrorist proxy organizations. This comes so late, though. I mean, had we just gone from bombing to this, I wonder how the American people would feel about this war. Oh, you want to know how the American people feel about the war with Iran? I have that in our polls aplenty today. Firefighters are making some progress battling the 15,000-acre Hawk Fire burning near Reno, Nevada. And today's a day that Darlene Graham, which, by the way, somebody needs to say this out loud. Every time I see her on television, Lindsay would have been a pretty woman. Now, don't make that face. See, that's judgmental.
1: Okay. Yeah. Okay. I'm following.
0: Well, I mean, first of all, I think there's something pretty about her.
1: Okay.
0: And she looks just like Lindsay. So, translation, I think Lindsay would have been a better looking woman than a man.
1: Well, I could go with Hannah in a lot of different directions.
0: Oh, don't. No more Hannah. She is going to face off with Ralph Norman today in that runoff in South Carolina. I think the consensus is she's going to be victorious. She has been a shockingly impressive, I mean, for a sister of a famous senator with no political background, the eloquence, the poise, it's as if Lindsay died and an even better version has risen. So she has the support of the president. She has the name recognition of Graham for both good and bad in that state. And I think she has been very impressed. I mean, her debate performance was jaw-dropping. So it'll be very interesting to see how this plays out today. Roy O'Neill's going to have the latest on what happened to manners on airlines. Now, this is tempting me also to break a commandment and have a conversation we shouldn't have. Let me just say, by the way, Red is back. Things seem to be improved. We think that's all you're going to give me is a... Yeah, see, I'm still hearing something on your line. We'll just limit our conversations to during the breaks. I had somebody sitting next to me all the way to Tampa that, you know, one of my favorite scenes in Liar Liar was when he's coming out of the elevator and they're all like, you know, smelling something awful and he turns around because he can't lie. It was me. So this guy next to me is doing that the entire flight and then finally gets up and goes to the bathroom. And I was just like, why did you do that about 35 minutes ago while I'm watching my movie? And then the other lady was flipping her braids of hair into my face from the seat in front of me. But yeah, whatever happened to manners on airlines? Roy O'Neill will have that story for you. Scott Bessent, as we mentioned, coming out with really taking Operation Economic D-Day to Operation Economic Outcast for Iran. What does that mean? We'll get analysis from Lieutenant Colonel James Carafano a little bit later on. As we always say, if you miss a little, unlike the first 20 minutes, I promise you'll miss a lot today. And miss a lot, we'll miss you. 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All right, we'll get a little professional. We'll start the show professionally. It's actually Jeffrey's fault. He started with Hannah.
1: I'll take the blame.
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6: White victim, female, pretty, wealthy.
5: A white woman's murder shocks the city. A black man from the projects comes forward with information about the case.
7: He says the police are his friends.
5: But out of nowhere, he goes from star witness to prime suspect.
7: 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They turn on him.
5: 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Lee Harris is sentenced to 90 years.
8: I get 90 years for killing somebody I have never seen.
5: Behind bars, Lee finds an unlikely ally in his cellie, Robert. The pair are like chalk and cheese. There's no way their paths would ever cross on the outside. But as a fellow inmate, Robert sees through the lies and vows to do the unthinkable. Clear Lee's name.
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14: Imagine you're struggling with back pain for months. 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
16: Nothing but good reports and a list of accolades that were two pages long.
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18: He'd always talk about, I'm going to be a doctor.
17: But he has this dark side that he likes to keep separate and hidden from everybody else.
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3: Billboard's choosing Texas again. The Ella Langley hit is in the top spot for the 19th time since its release. Stella Lefty's Boston moves up to number two. And I Knew It, I Knew You by Taylor Swift dropped to the third spot. Morgan Wallen, Ariana Grande, and Olivia Dean are also part of the top 10. The North American box office is setting a new all-time August record, thanks to one movie in particular.
4: Dr. Banner?
5: No Banner. Only Hulk.
6: With still a week to go, this month's box office total has already reached $1.1 billion. That surpasses the previous record of $1.019 billion set in 2016. Spider-Man Brand New Day accounts for $685 million of this month's box office total, which is now on pace to double last August's total. I'm Matt Mattinson.
3: Actor Nicholas Hoult is out for a role in HBO's Harry Potter series. The Superman actor, who was cast as Gilderoy Lockhart in season 2, had to drop out due to scheduling issues. He'll be replaced by Game of Thrones star Kit Harington.
7: It's a game.
3: And after more than 60 years, the Hollies are calling it quits. Lead guitarist Tony Hicks and drummer Bobby Elliott, the only original members of the band who were still touring, have both announced that they are going to retire. That's entertainment. I'm Daria Albinger.
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1: When it comes to money stuff, you write about a range of topics. What range of topics might we expect in the podcast version?
0: A smaller range.
1: Right. We only have 30 minutes.
0: And in that time, we will talk about weird stories from the world of finance that somehow illuminate or say something interesting about how finance works. You know, like money stuff.
1: All the money stuff.
0: All the stuff.
1: Yeah. We will be talking about ETFs, the world of investing. That's what I like to talk about. We'll probably talk about horses and dressage a fair amount.
0: Horses and dressage will come up more here than they do in the Money Stuff newsletter. And, you know, we'll talk to people, maybe we'll have some guests on, and we'll answer some reader questions if you have any. I'm Matt Levine, the Money Stuff columnist at Bloomberg Opinion.
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4: Markets are reacting this morning. CJ Pop of Fox News. The price for a barrel of oil dropping fast after Treasury Secretary Scott Bessent unleashes a fresh set of penalties on Iran.
5: The actions of Treasury and other agencies will tighten the noose and block every potential source of revenue that funds the IRGC and the evil Iranian regime.
4: Fox's Trey Yinks in Tel Aviv.
6: Among the new sanctions includes an expanded list of secondary sanctions targeting digital assets, technology, gold, aviation, and shipping. In addition, the Treasury Department sanctioned nearly 60 entities, individuals, and vessels in multiple jurisdictions. The actions go after what the department describes as a network of shadow fleet vessels operating across many different countries. Iranian officials threatened retaliation to the economic measures. Another tanker was struck in the Strait of Hormuz with an unknown projectile while transiting the U.S.-approved southern route. The vessel had damage caused to its engine room and was disabled.
4: Canada will announce retaliatory tariffs against the U.S. today after relations deteriorated sharply Monday. President Trump told Canadian leaders to fall in line or face consequences far worse than existing tariffs. It could be a matter of hours before the jury in Massachusetts begins to deliberate the fate of Lindsey Clancy.
7: At one point, he also brought up Clancy's Catholic faith, at which point the defense asked for a mistrial, but the judge said no. Clancy faces three counts of first-degree murder and the possibility of life in prison without parole. But if the jury finds her criminally not responsible, she'll be committed to a state mental hospital. In the 4 months leading up to the children's deaths, Clancy received 32 prescriptions and 13 psychiatric drugs. Now, there is expected to be one more rebuttal witness from the prosecution.
4: That is Fox's Nate Foy reporting from Plymouth, Massachusetts this morning. 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
8: 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Just click listen, then swipe right and hear the latest news updates on your time. 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

0: Coalition Economic Outcast, Gianna Gelosi, Fox News. That is what the Trump administration is calling its new plan to impose punishing sanctions on countries and entities that do business with Iran.
1: Treasury Secretary Scott Bessent launched Operation Economic Outcast, warning of strong sanctions against nations doing business with Iran.
2: It is now a time for world leaders to make a decision between prosperity and isolation.
1: Bessent says a process of level setting is underway to let countries know what is expected of them.
2: It is no longer acceptable to operate in the gray spaces of this conflict.
1: Iran's currency hit a record low Monday, and the United Arab Emirates announced last week it is suspending all trade and financial transactions with Iran. At the White House, Jared Halpern, Fox News.
0: Meantime, Canada will reportedly unveil new retaliatory tariffs against the U.S. today. It's the latest escalation between the two nations and Canada's response after President Trump told Canadian leaders to fall in line.
3: President Trump posting on Truth Social in part, on January 1st, 2027, tariffs on all cars, trucks, both large and small, automotive parts and steel will be increased to 50%. Built in the U.S. and there are zero tariffs, Canada will be treated like a state no longer. The goods represent about 5% of Canadian exports to the U.S. and are worth roughly $20 billion. Canada is responding. Dollar-for-dollar retaliatory tariffs take effect September 8th, targeting U.S. sectors including steel and dairy.
0: And that's Fox Business's Lydia Hu. Meantime, President Trump posting on Truth Social today, the United States is giving serious consideration to changing the name of Lake Ontario to Lake America, and that we don't expect to be doing much business with Ontario any longer. 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
5: Senor.
4: It is a dimly lit room deep in the bowels, deep within the, but I really slurred that.
5: Deep within
4: the, that's Joe Biden. Deep within the bowels of the Armstrong and Getty Communications compound, and today we're under the tutelage of our general manager.
5: Al Saeed wades into deep waters. A terrible pun, I'm not proud of it.
4: No.
5: In other news, Chinese death bots are on the way.
4: Hey! Hey, everybody.
5: Yeah.
4: I assume this is a phishing email. I was just looking through my email.

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1: What's going on, fellow sports fans? It's Andy West. Let's look back on this day in sports history, August 25th. We'll start off in 1985. New York's Dwight Gooden became the youngest pitcher ever to win 20 games with a Mets 9-3 win over the San Diego Padres. Gooden, at age 20 years, 9 months, and 9 days, was 1 month younger than Bob Feller, who won 20 games in 1939. Jumping ahead, today in 2006, Alfonso Soriano became the 40th player in Major League history and the fastest ever to reach 200 home runs and 200 steals for his career. Soriano walked in the third inning of Washington's 7-6 win over Atlanta and stole second to reach 200 in that category. He already had 203 career home runs. And today in 2011, the New York Yankees became the first team in Major League Baseball history to hit 3 grand slams in one game, with Robinson Cano, Russell Martin, and Curtis Granderson connecting in a 22-9 pounding of the Oakland Athletics.
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7: A mystery under the streets of New York after 3 men were captured on video climbing out of the New York City sewer system just after 4 o'clock in the morning. Law enforcement saying the NYPD is aware of the incident. There are no arrests and the investigation is ongoing, with the city's Department of Environmental Protection adding that they've inspected the sewers at the location and our infrastructure is safe. This comes on the heels of a similar scene in Queens, New York a couple months ago, as well as multiple instances in Brooklyn with early morning divers pouring out from underground. The city is warning any would-be scavengers that entering the sewer system is both illegal and extremely dangerous.
8: If you haven't seen the video, the manhole, like, pops out, and then people, like, not what I was... What was that, Michael?
9: Fecal matter.
8: And this is what a sewer generally deals with, yes.
10: It's just clarifying.
8: Whenever I'd heard this story, I was picturing, like, really grungy, poorly dressed, dirty, gross, Dickensian.
10: I wasn't sure where that sentence was going.
8: Charles Dickens-like characters.
10: Yeah. Dickensian,
8: up,
10: yes.
8: There he is. Dickensian-style characters coming up out of the holes. But no, it was like fairly well-dressed, clean, college-age people coming up out of the manholes.
10: We have confirmed that there are some cannibalistic mole people in the streets of New York, but we want everyone to stay calm. I assume they're cannibalistic.
8: Well, have you seen the video?
10: Oh, yeah.
8: It's very normal looking, like college kids coming up out of there.
10: I've seen a couple of videos. In one of, or a couple of them, they're wearing like weird jumpsuits.
8: Yeah, like costumes. Or maybe that's the style underground. I don't know what the fashion trends are.
10: No, I think it's like waiters, essentially.
8: Oh, you think that's it?
10: Okay. Yeah. Katie?
11: There were two speculations. One, that they're part of this urban explorer genre that has completely blown up on social media.
8: Yeah, that fits more like what they looked like, at least in the video I saw.
11: Yeah, and then the other one was that apparently people are going down there to find valuables that might have washed down in a storm or that people may have dropped.
8: You're going to dig through tons and tons of human poo for the hope of finding one earring?
11: Ugh.
10: Have you considered getting a job? Wow.
8: Yeah,
10: when
8: first
10: did they acquire the taste for human flesh, though, Katie? Do you have any information?
8: Back to the cannibalism. Yeah, that first explanation, that's the kind of person it looked like to me. Quirky college age people. That's what it looked like.
10: And you know what? In my younger, more reckless days.
8: Heck yeah.
10: I'd have probably waited for one of my friends to come back alive. But then I thought, yeah, all right, take me next time. I'll do that.
8: I'm guessing it's not near as gross as we're all assuming.
10: Right. I've actually seen video of sewer systems, I think in New York. And yeah, it's mostly, you know, there's like a smallish channel in a big pipe. The pipes are big enough to handle like tremendous amounts of, you know, whether,
8: poo.
10: Well, this sewage shouldn't be connected to the stormwater system. But anyway, yeah, they have way more capacity than is being used at any given moment.

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1: Your day weather forecast calls for sunny mornings, partly cloudy afternoon and evenings, with late afternoon, evening, and at times, scattered thunderstorms lingering into the nighttime hours. Temperatures will be mid-80s today, upper 50s tonight, mid-80s Wednesday, upper 50s Wednesday night, mid-80s Thursday, warming to maybe the lower 90s for Friday, and we'll get into the 90s for the weekend before cooling off on Monday.
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0: drop on Clay and Buck. Let's move quick to get to as many of your calls and talkbacks as we can. Lori in California, your first stop live on the line. What's up, Lori?
1: Hey, I'm one of the original gender verifiers for the U.S. Olympics. 1984, I was at USC and nursing students, and they called us, and we started the gender verification process.
2: Thank you for doing that. It is super easy to do. I imagine the technology has not even needed to change that much since 1984. David in Albany, what you got for us?
3: Yes, sir. I'm a retired operations specialist for a very large data center run by General Dynamics. And I'm confused about what people are saying here because the cooling system was a water system, but it was totally a closed system. There was no water coming in, no water going out. It was run through chillers, put back up on the floor again to cool the racks, the server racks. Also, the noise, if you were on the floor, it was very loud. But if you were off the floor outside the doors, you couldn't hear it. If you're outside the building, you couldn't hear anything at all. I don't understand what people are talking about, though, the use of water and the noise, because this is a large government data center, and none of that is true.
0: Can you speak to, sir, this is very interesting to me. Can you speak to the energy power usage issue as well? Because people say, oh, but it's going to make my electricity bill skyrocket. Can you speak to that?
3: Well, the power usage, the energy usage is very high. It is very, very high. I don't know exact numbers on that, but that is definitely a problem.
0: Is there a way that these data centers are going to try to, I mean, we've seen some places are looking to create effectively their own power plants for electricity generation. Is that something that you think would address this? Or, I mean, because people having high electricity bills is going to tick them off. I understand that.
3: Mm-hmm. Well, we used to have three different forms of energy just to keep the place running. Besides having line power coming in, they had battery backups and also two huge generators, which could actually power the place, 2.4 megawatt generators. But they could produce their own power. It's not going to take that big of a power facility to run it that they're talking about, like a huge nuclear facility or something. But yeah, definitely with something I could see where it would be a problem in a community on the grid, would draw from the grid, and they should
0: address that.
3: Power,
0: yep.
3: But it's not going to be that big, really.
2: Thank you for the call. A bunch of people want to weigh in. Dolly Parton passing. Chris J.
4: It's horrible about Dolly Parton, but like you said, she did a great job her whole career, her whole life. I just hope everyone can get this song stuck in their head like I do every time. Jolene, Jolene. Have a good one.
2: Great song. Ronnie, East Windsor, New Jersey. K.
5: Besides the massive talent that Dolly Parton was, it was her kindness. And the last time I remember feeling this way is when Betty White passed. She had a great long life, and I thought, she's gone, but we still have Dolly Parton. I can't think of anybody now that has that kind of kindness in the entertainment world to take that spot. It's sad.
2: I agree. The Imagination Library, one of the great all-time charities. Rest in peace, Dolly Parton. We will be back with all of you tomorrow.
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8: This is a Fox News alert. An American legend is gone. And Lisa Brady. Dolly Parton has died. The iconic entertainer was 80 and passed away peacefully in Nashville.
9: My family and I have shared a lifetime of beautiful memories with Dolly. But so have you. She has always been on your television, your record player, your CD, and on your phone playlist, becoming an extended part of your family, whether you liked it or not.
8: A family statement read by her nephew, Brian Seaver, who says his aunt opened doors for her family and for generations of singers, songwriters, musicians, and dreamers around the world.
9: By her example, we believe that anything was possible. She never saw a door she couldn't open, and the doors she opened made and changed history.
8: She wrote hundreds of songs, but was also an actress, businesswoman, and philanthropist. President Trump says there will never be anyone like her, just announcing flags will be lowered to half staff for 1 week in her honor. Canada slapping new tariffs on American goods, including steel, cheese, and seafood, a response to higher U.S. tariffs that kicked in after trade talks broke down. Ontario Premier Doug Ford tells Fox Business's Lydia Hu the dispute will lead to layoffs in the auto sector.
10: He has been at the center of the back and forth with President Trump. Yesterday, Ford even said about Trump, "I just don't like the guy." But today, Ford acknowledged it got a little heated, and now he says he wants a deal.
11: We buy more agricultural products than anywhere in the world, tied with Mexico, and we want to buy more, and we want to ship more, no matter if it's our aluminum or our steel or our high-grade nickel that we ship down, and aluminum as well, and so on and so forth. So I think the best thing to do is get a deal.
10: And Canadian officials also acknowledge today that this trade fight will hurt them.
8: America is listening to Fox News.
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14: Highs this afternoon, upper 80s and low 90s. After a little sunshine to make things unstable, we should get returning thunderstorms later this afternoon and evening. Lows tonight in the upper 50s. Cooling off to the middle and upper 80s for Wednesday and Thursday. Additional showers and storms for midweek. Lows upper 50s.
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21: Welcome to Focus on Ag, where we speak farm. I'm Dwayne Murley. The Nebraska Crop Progress and Condition Report says that 84% of the Nebraska corn crop is in the doe stage. That's going to be up 13% compared to a week ago, up 4% compared to a year ago, and equal to the 5-year average. Nationally, 86% of the crop is in the doe stage. 46% of the crop is dented. That's going to be up 19% compared to a week ago, equal to a year ago, and down 2% compared to the 5-year average. Nationally, 45% of the corn crop is dented. 3% of the crop is in the mature stage, up 1% compared to a week ago, down 2% compared to a year ago, and down 3% compared to the 5-year average. Nationally, 6% of the corn crop is in the mature stage. Corn condition rated 5% very poor, 12% poor, 28% fair, 40% good, and 15% excellent. Nationally, the corn crop is rated 57% good to excellent. Soybean setting pods came in at 93%. That's up 6% compared to a week ago, up 5% compared to a year ago, and up 2% compared to the 5-year average. Nationally, 91% of the soybean crop is setting pods. 5% of the soybean crop in Nebraska is dropping leaves, and nationally, 6%. Soybean condition rated 3% very poor, 9% poor, 24% fair, 49% good, and 15% excellent. Nationally, the soybean crop is rated 60% good to excellent. Sorghum headed came in at 82%, up 8% compared to a week ago, up 2% compared to a year ago, and down 7% compared to the 5-year average. Nationally, 81% of the sorghum crop is headed. 32% of the sorghum crop is coloring, up 12% compared to a week ago, and equal to a year ago, and the 5-year average. Nationally, 43% of the crop is coloring. Sorghum condition came in at 5% very poor, 20% poor, 40% fair, 32% good, and 3% excellent. Nationally, that rating sits at 27% good to excellent. 94% of the Nebraska oat crop has been harvested, up 2% compared to a week ago, down 1% compared to a year ago, and down 3% compared to the 5-year average. Nationally, 88% of the crop has been harvested. Pasture condition came in at 35% very poor, 29% poor, 27% fair, 9% good, and 0% excellent. Nationally, the pasture condition is rated 21% good to excellent. Topsoil moisture levels rated 19% very short, 24% short, 53% adequate, and 4% surplus. Subsoil moisture levels rated 26% very short, 31% short, 42% adequate, and 1% surplus. Last week, Nebraska farmers were able to spend just over 4.5 days in the field. Pro Farmer is projecting a smaller U.S. corn crop in 2026 after its annual crop tour found lower yield potential across much of the Corn Belt. Pro Farmer estimates the national corn yield at 173.2 bushels per acre, with the production totaling 15.344 billion bushels. The yield forecast is about 5% below a year ago. Soybeans had a brighter outlook with a projected national average yield of 53.3 bushels per acre and total production of 4.57 billion bushels, slightly above a year ago. 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I'm Dwayne Murley.
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24: 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September Kansas City wheat settled at 754.5, up 4. December 770.75, up 3.5. And July of 27 at 788.75, up 5.75. September wheat in Chicago, 685.5. December 703.25, both up 3.75. July of 27 is 729.25, up 5.75. December oats 343.25, up 1. September corn $5.50, up 9. December 523.5, up 8. December of 27 at 522, up 8.75.
0: September soybeans, 12.28 at 12. November, 12.37 and 3/4 up 13 and a half. And November of 27 at 12.03 up 13. On the mercantile, August live cattle at 218.10 down 197. December, 212.12 down 207. August feeder cattle, 333.72 up 15. November, 305.70 down 527. October lean hogs, 80.45 down 67. February, 73.17 down 125. September silver, 68.85 up 26 cents. October gold up 46.69 up $8. September copper at 669.85 up 9.35. September dollar index, 98.86 down 7. October crude oil at 82.17 down 284. October heating oil at 414.44 down 293. October unleaded at 293.05 down 383. October natural gas at 282 down 1. September bond at 110.06 up 22.30 seconds. September S&P is 76.82 up 12. And the Dow Jones futures is trading at 53,596 up 107. The NASDAQ at 29,222 up 117. This has been Phyllis with the closing commodity report. Thank you for listening and have a terrific Tuesday afternoon.
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4: KOGA weather.
14: Good afternoon, everyone. Early morning convection that passed through portions of western Nebraska, now simmering down and working into the plains of central Kansas. It's a sign that the instability is in place and the morning activity will provide focal points for additional showers and storms later this afternoon and evening. For today and tomorrow, we are in a corridor of some decent instability to go with daytime heating and cool temps aloft. That should give us an ample environment for redeveloping showers and storms with a threat for severe weather, large hail, gusty winds, and localized heavier showers possible. This, despite the fact that the warmest air within our ridge to the south is retreating westward.
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14: Highs this afternoon, upper 80s and low 90s. After a little sunshine to make things unstable, we should get returning thunderstorms later this afternoon and evening. Lows tonight in the upper 50s. Cooling off to the middle and upper 80s for Wednesday and Thursday. Additional showers and storms for midweek. Lows upper 50s.
21: 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I'm Dwayne Murley. The CME Group announced the launch of its global price benchmark called the Agriculture Index. John Ritchie, the managing director and global head of agricultural products for the CME Group, said CME Group is the world's number one derivatives marketplace.
4: We are the world's leading derivatives marketplace. 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And while our business has certainly evolved over the years, we remain steadfast in our commitment to listening to our clients' needs and risks and how we can best support them on their journey.
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4: The CME Group Agricultural Index is a price benchmark that provides a comprehensive view of the agricultural economy. It measures five sectors that are fundamental to the global farm economy: grains, oilseeds, livestock, dairy, and lumber. By aggregating the futures prices across these five sectors in a single index, producers, traders, and analysts have a more complete read on the state of the farm economy and where it's headed.
21: Ritchie talked about how the Agriculture Index operates.
4: The index is built to ensure an accurate reflection of real-world market liquidity, tracking CME Group's global ags futures. The index starts with a solid foundation, a set of selection and eligibility criteria that ensures only the most relevant markets make the cut. So think corn, soybeans, wheat, and livestock. From there, methodology works to give a true picture of commodity costs. It smooths out the price differences between futures delivery months. Then it applies weightings across sectors so no single market skews the overall representation within the index.
21: And who should be interested in the new index?
4: The CME Group Agricultural Index is built for market participants who want transparency into the pulse of global farm economy. Whether you're an institutional investor, an agricultural producer, or a macro analyst, you can rely on our data to help navigate global supply chains. It gives you a clear window into the farm economy so you can spot structural demand shifts before they catch you off guard. From the growing influence of energy and biofuels to the way consumer preferences are quietly reshaping what gets grown and traded.
21: This is just one of several new products from the CME Group.
4: It was just last week that we launched two new types of beef trim futures and options, a 90% lean beef trim and a 50% lean beef trim. Think of them as the burger contracts. These contracts help the agricultural industry manage price risk across the whole cattle supply chain. The 90s and the 50s beef trim are complementary components utilized to produce ground beef. So processors blend them to reach lean to fat ratios, such as the common 80-20 retail hamburger specification. These contracts complement our existing live cattle and feeder cattle futures by providing a risk management solution at the tail end of the value chain. These are financially settled futures and options. First trade date will be July 20th, 2026, pending regulatory approval.
21: Again, that is John Ritchie, the Managing Director and Global Head of Agricultural Products for the CME Group. 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I'm Dwayne Merle.
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17: Hi, everybody. I'm Russell Minutes. Well, if you're passionate about livestock grazing, make plans now to attend Grazing Expo 2026. Headed back to Billings, Montana, September 10th through the 13th. Montana Grazing Lands Coalition Executive Director Kelly Beaver says that this year's Grazing Expo will feature three keynote speakers addressing workforce development, soil health, and cattle markets.
18: The first is Cassidy Johnston, and she is a rancher herself, but first generation. And so she's bringing in that conversation about how to get in agriculture and what those of us that are in the industry in conservation and agriculture can do. So we can get kicked off with her as a keynote, and then you can follow that thread through. We also have David Montgomery. He is a well-renowned author. He was at the Soil Health Symposium several years ago, a professor at University of Washington. And he has a new book out called Regen, Soil Health as the Future of Agriculture. For those that are really interested in that conversation, he's going to dive deep into some of the applied components of the soil health principles. And he's just a fan favorite for several of our board members as well. And if you're into the soil health, we have a pre-conference workshop. That's a deep diving, 3.5 hours, hands-on soil health work with a couple of our great friends out of Colorado. And then there are many talks throughout the management materials as well as the shared success breakout that continue the soil health conversation. Finally, for keynotes, we have Holden Ramey. A lot of you who came last year or those of you who go to CattleCon or some of the larger national conferences have definitely heard Cattle Facts. And as we all know, we've been in a relatively good market lately. And so there's a lot of questions of how long will this last? How will upcoming weather patterns affect this? What should we be thinking of and hedging against, and what opportunities are out there? And so Holden's going to dive deep into a market update and outlook. And if you are someone who really enjoys that data delivery of Cattle Facts, that keynote is for you.
17: And beyond the formal sessions, she says that networking remains a major part of the Grazing Expo, with lots of nightly socials and, of course, a huge trade show. Stay with us. 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Ready to bring some new ideas back to your ranch? 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
17: Again, Grazing Expo 2026 runs September 10th through the 13th in Billings, Montana. 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I'm Russell Nimitz.
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1: Country music legend Dolly Parton has died at the age of 80. Monica Nelson reports.
2: Jolene, Jolene, Jolene, Jolene. I'm begging of you, please don't take my man.
3: Parton rose from humble beginnings in rural Tennessee to become one of the most influential voices in country music. Her hits include Jolene, 9 to 5, and I Will Always Love You. Parton also built a global brand through her philanthropy, her Dollywood theme park, and her Imagination Library program. Over her 6-decade-spanning career, she earned 11 Grammy Awards and sold more than 100 million records worldwide.
2: I wish you love.
3: I'm Monica Nelson.
1: Parton opened up about her health struggles just days before her death in an interview with People published on Friday. Parton said, "I am dealing with some health issues that I just didn't pay attention to when I was watching over Carl." Carl Thomas Dean was the late husband of Parton, who passed away at the age of 82 in March of last year. 3 states are holding primary elections today, with most eyes on South Carolina. That's where President Trump backed Republican Senator Darlene Graham, who is facing Congressman Ralph Norman in the state's Republican primary Senate runoff. There's also a House special election in Georgia and a Senate and governor runoff in Oklahoma. President Trump is thinking of changing the name of Lake Ontario to Lake America as the trade war between the United States and Canada rages on. He wrote on Truth Social that his administration is considering the move since, quote, "we don't expect to do much business with Ontario any longer." Trade tensions between the two nations escalated after Canada's prime minister removed negotiators from trade talks with the U.S. Ghislaine Maxwell's bid to throw out her sex trafficking conviction has been denied by a New York federal judge. It was a long-shot petition that would have allowed her a new trial. I'm Chris Caraggio.
5: With a check of the Tuesday sports, I'm Mike McCormick. Well, today the Ogallala High School girls golf team is competing in the Sydney Golf Invitational. On Thursday, the Ogallala High School cross country team will participate in the North Platte Cross Country Invitational. And also the Ogallala High School volleyball teams travel to Imperial for games with Chase County. Reserves play.

0: at 4, JV at 5, and the varsity game at 6. On Friday, the Ogallala High School girls golf team is in McCook, participating in the McCook Invite at Heritage Hills Golf Course. The Ogallala High School football team will start their season on Friday in Hastings, playing Adams Central. Game times at 6 o'clock. Turning to baseball, the Rockies got destroyed by the Nationals 13-3 yesterday to open a four-game series from D.C. The series resumes tonight, and the Rockies are placing one of their veteran starters on the injured list. The team sent Kyle Freeland to the 15-day IL with the pinched nerve. The Kansas City Royals return to action tonight. The team battles early Clement and the Blue Jays to open a three-game series from Toronto. Kansas City is trying to extend its lengthy winning streak to 9 in a row. And the Omaha Storm Chasers are trying to snap a two-game losing streak. The Storm Chasers are in Des Moines, where they'll take on the Iowa Cubs tonight at 6:38. Omaha is 57-66 this season. That is a check of the Tuesday afternoon sports. I'm Mike McCormick.
1: KOGA weather.
2: Highs this afternoon, upper 80s and low 90s. After a little sunshine to make things unstable, we should get returning thunderstorms later this afternoon and evening. Lows tonight in the upper 50s. Cooling off to the middle and upper 80s for Wednesday and Thursday. Additional showers and storms for midweek. Lows upper 50s.
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1: 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The USDA recently took its annual look at land values and cash rents. Lance Honig of the National Agricultural Statistics Service talked about the land values report.
2: The sixth consecutive year of increasing values across the board, but maybe a bit of a slowing in terms of that increase. We saw a little bit of a slowdown in those increases last year, a little bit. We're talking about three major categories, all land and buildings, cropland and pasture. And again, increases across the board on all three categories, a little bit slower than what we've seen in some of the recent years.
1: Cash rents are similar to a year ago.
2: Taking a look at the cash rents, what we're talking about here is the average cash rent rate that was paid by producers for land that they rented on their operations. And there we saw pretty slow changes happening there. In fact, very similar to what we saw last year. Last year's values were very similar to what we saw the year before. And so this is really two consecutive years of pretty steady cash rental rates. Looking at cropland down just a dollar an acre from last year, that sits at $160 per acre on average. Irrigated cropland rates unchanged from last year. Non-irrigated cropland rates down a dollar. Actually did see an increase in the average pasture cash rental rates, up a dollar an acre to $16.50 per acre.
1: Again, that is Lance Honig of the National Agricultural Statistics Service. 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I'm Dwayne Murley.
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4: 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Well, today, all the geopolitical headlines out there continue to weigh on live and feeder cattle futures, whether it's imported beef from wherever or yesterday's reopening of the U.S. and Mexico border in Douglas, Arizona. It is definitely having an impact on prices at the CME. August live cattle down $1.07 at $2.19. October down a couple bucks at $2.1160. September feeder cattle down $3.75 at $3.2047. And October feeders down $3.52 at $3.1475. Looking across our region, last week at Intermountain Livestock Exchange there in La Grande, Oregon, four weight steers, 410 up to 460, five weights, 385 up to 4 1/4, six weight steers, 325 up to 370, and those 7 to 8 weights, 320 up to 360. Cow market still in good shape though, 155 up to 177. Slaughter bulls, the best of them, 175 up to 230. Stock cows traded 3,400 up to 4,500, and some pairs brought 3,400 up to $4,400.
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0: 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Well, last week at the Newell Sheep Yards in western South Dakota, 6,100 plus head. Now, the feeder lamb market did soften up a little bit, but all in all, it is still a darn good one. 50-pound lambs brought 361 up to 371, 60 to 80-pounders, 333 up to 366, and 80 to 100-pound lambs sold 295 up to 338. Wrapping things up with the commodities. Well, after kind of a sluggish start, the wheat markets, especially winter wheat futures, are getting a little bit of spillover support today from the row crops. December KC up 3.5 at 770. The March up 3.5 at 784.25. December Chicago wheat's up 3.75 at 703.5. The March up 3.25 at 720.75. December spring wheat, though, off a penny at 720.25. The March down a quarter at 738.75. Back to the row crops. December corn is up 7,522. November beans up a dime at 1234. For the Western Ag Network, I'm Russell Nimitz.
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1: So how does USDA's latest balance sheet for our nation's corn supplies handle what is forecasted to be the second largest crop on record, second only behind last year's harvest? World Agricultural Outlook Board Chair Mark Jankowski says a key component appears to be exports.
2: Continued very strong pace of U.S. corn exports for the back year. The crop that's currently being marketed, we raised our export forecast by 75 million bushels to another new record, 3.4 billion bushels of U.S. corn exports from the old crop. And then for the new crop year, we increased our export forecast by an equivalent 75 million bushels.
1: That led to
2: U.S. ending stocks tighten up a fair amount this month, down 137 million bushels to 1.65 billion, and that would be down almost 300 million bushels year over year.
1: The August season-ending average price for corn was adjusted up one dime, now $4.50 a bushel.
2: Brazil's second crop corn harvest is still underway, coming in pretty large. We raised the forecast for Brazil's corn production by 2 million tons this month. That, along with the U.S. increase into the new crop year, is bolstering global supplies to some degree. And with Brazil in particular, a lot of that increased production is going to stay in Brazil, where they're using it to feed livestock and continue to expand their ethanol production sector. We reduced our corn export forecasts for both Russia and Ukraine, reflecting those logistics challenges that we're seeing in the Black Sea region. Even though we lowered Russia's export forecast, we also increased their production forecast to a new record. They've experienced a very good growing season this year, abundant rainfall, relatively cool temperatures. So we're anticipating, currently forecasting a record production. We raised their forecast by over 9% this month.
3: Our final winter wheat harvest report for 2026 coming in this week, showing 96% of the U.S. winter wheat harvested on the 16th of August, 2 points ahead of average, 3 points ahead of last year at this time. Harvest is complete or virtually so across the southern half of the country, and we see a quarter or less of the winter wheat to be harvested in a few northern states, including Idaho, where the harvest is 75% complete. That is ahead of the five-year average of 62%. Another state with some acreage still left to harvest is Montana, 79% harvested. That is also ahead of the five-year average of 74%, as producers there have really made up some ground in the last week or two.
2: A fairly sharp reduction in the European Union production estimate. We lowered it by 1.8 million tons this month, just reflecting that very hot and dry weather that spread kind of across the entire EU region over the summer. A lot of that extreme heat hit right during grain filling stage for wheat, so that is showing up as reduced yield potential. So with a 1.8 million ton reduction in the forecast this month, that would bring EU's wheat production forecast down to 134.2 million tons, down just about 11 million tons from last year. We reduced our wheat export forecasts for both Russia and Ukraine this month.
3: The spring wheat numbers. First of all, the harvest advancing quickly during the week, advancing 17 percentage points to reach 41% complete on August 16th, well ahead of the five-year average of 34% and last year's 33%. Range of spring wheat harvesting going all

0: all the way from 28% complete in Montana up to 81% finished in South Dakota. Meanwhile, this is likely to be our next to last condition report for spring wheat for this season, coming in at 52% good to excellent, 12% very poor to poor. Certainly not a perfect crop, but not a disastrous year either.
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0: Hello, good day, everyone. This is Lonnie Pates with USDA's Market News Service in St. Joseph, Missouri, with your noon livestock and grain market report for this Tuesday. Direct feedlot trading this week sure has a negative tone to it. The latest established market in Nebraska was on a live weight basis was a 225 to 226. There has been some limited 345 trade on the dress side of things today. But the latest established market was last week at mostly 355 to 356. On the formula purchases for the day, the head count reported at 38,500 head with a carcass weight of 937 and a weighted average net price of 366.38. Now let's have a look at the noon cutout. The choice cutout printed at noon at 388.12. That's $2.43 higher for the day. Select at 370.48, which is $5.46 higher on the day. That puts the choice select spread at $17.64. There were 59 loads traded as of the noon report, with 32 choice, 11 select, and 16 loads of trimmings and grindings. On the cutter cow cutout, that value sets on the noon report at $357.51. That's $6.01 higher than what it was yesterday. For the boneless processing beef, there have been 23 loads traded nationally today so far. On the National Daily Pork Report, the morning movement totaled 180 loads. The carcass price was valued at $97.62, which is down $2.31 on the day. On the National Daily Direct Hog Report, there were about 4,200 head of negotiated sales. Base price range from $89 to $92, with a weighted average hog carcass price on the daily at $90.61 and a five-day rolling average of $92.36. Now let's go ahead and have a look at the mid-session at the Chicago Mercantile Exchange. Let's go ahead and start in the live cattle. The August contract down $1.47 at $218.60. The October down $2.32 at $211.27. And the December down $1.92 at $212.27. Moving on to the feeder cattle. The August up 47 cents at $334.05. The September down $4.55 at $319.67. And the October down $4.15 at $314.12. In the lean hogs, the October contract down $1.05 at $80.07. The December contract down $1 at $70.47. And the February down $1.22 at $73.20. And that's been a look at your midday markets. This has been Lonnie Pates with USDA's Market News Service in St. Joseph, Missouri. Have a great day, everyone.
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0: is a Fox News alert. An American legend is gone. And Lisa Brady, Dolly Parton has died. The iconic entertainer was 80 and passed away peacefully in Nashville.
1: My family and I have shared a lifetime of beautiful memories with Dolly, but so have you. She has always been on your television, your record player, your CD, and on your phone playlist, becoming an extended part of your family, whether you liked it or not.
0: A family statement read by her nephew, Brian Seaver, who says his aunt opened doors for her family and for generations of singers, songwriters, musicians, and dreamers around the world.
1: By her example, we believe that anything was possible. She never saw a door she couldn't open, and the door she opened made and changed history.
0: She wrote hundreds of songs, but was also an actress, businesswoman, and philanthropist. President Trump says there will never be anyone like her, just announcing flags will be lowered to half staff for 1 week in her honor. Canada slapping new tariffs on American goods, including steel, cheese, and seafood, a response to higher U.S. tariffs that kicked in after trade talks broke down. Ontario Premier Doug Ford tells Fox Business's Lydia Hu the dispute will lead to layoffs in the auto sector.
2: He has been at the center of the back and forth with President Trump. Yesterday, Ford even said about Trump, "I just don't like the guy." But today, Ford acknowledged it got a little heated, and now he says he wants a deal.
3: We buy more agricultural products than anywhere in the world, tied with Mexico, and we want to buy more, and we want to ship more, no matter if it's our aluminum or our steel or our high-grade nickel that we ship down, and aluminum as well, and so on and so forth. So I think the best thing to do is get a deal.
2: And Canadian officials also acknowledge today that this trade fight will hurt them.
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9: Scattered strong to possibly some hit and miss severe storms, especially here south today and again late Wednesday. Very heavy rain, gusty winds, and large hail will be a threat from any severe storm. Temperatures tonight near 60, mid-80s for highs this Wednesday and Thursday. Very pleasant. Lows, low 60s, mid-90s for highs Friday and Saturday.
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11: John Polk was my nemesis. I knew in order to live a rich and fulfilling life, one where I was equal under the law and could be happy and fulfilled, I needed to defeat the message that John Polk was peddling.
12: I'm John Polk. For years, I was the poster boy of the conversion therapy movement. The ex-gay who married an ex-lesbian and traveled the world telling my story of how I changed my sexuality from gay to straight. I wore the label of ex-gay with pride. That was all until, well, we'll get to that part.
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0: Again, our condolences to Dolly Parton's family. Our best if you're in South Carolina. The runoff today, it's going to be a turnout election. Very, very close. A tenth of a point, according to Robert Gahely, Trafalgar. Now, remember, that also has a margin of error of 3-4 points like every poll. So you can't hold anybody to it. You know, I've got an unbelievable story I'm going to share with you later in the program. And it's when you hear it, you'll be shocked. I'll tell you about that coming up.
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2: Country music legend Dolly Parton has died at the age of 80. She rose from humble beginnings in rural Tennessee to become one of the most influential voices in country music. Her hits include Jolene, 9 to 5, and I Will Always Love You. Parton also built a global brand through her philanthropy, her Dollywood theme park, and her Imagination Library program. Over her six-decade career, Parton earned 11 Grammy Awards. She opened up about her health struggles just days before her death in an interview with People magazine published on Friday. She said she was dealing with some health issues that she didn't pay attention to when she was watching over her husband, who died last year. And in her honor, President Trump is lowering the American flag throughout the United States for a one-week period beginning tonight at 6 p.m. Eastern. Three states, including South Carolina, are holding primary elections today. Darlene Graham is facing Congressman Ralph Norman in the state's Republican Senate primary runoff. Meantime, there's also a House special election in Georgia and a Senate and governor runoff in Oklahoma. I'm Chris Caraggio.
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9: 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Nicole, the neuroscientist, will help us understand why we are the way we are.
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11: I was living on couches. 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
9: We will explore what it means to change careers.
12: I think a lot of people put the pressure on their career to fulfill their passion, when your purpose or your passion and your calling can be something that's much deeper than just your job.
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0: And it is runoff day in the state of South Carolina. We'll check in with our friend, our pollster friend, Matt Towery. It's a 1/10 of a point race. And later you'll hear a story about a 9-year-old girl that'll break your heart. 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
10: This is a Fox News alert. Shockwaves across America. I'm Lisa Brady. The tribute's only just beginning for Dolly Parton. Her family says the legendary entertainer died peacefully today in Nashville. She was 80.
11: I'm really shocked, and to me, it feels like the death of Elvis Presley. It really does.
10: Singer-songwriter Don McLean telling Fox Parton was tough as nails with a lot of class and worked hard.
11: She valued the opportunity she was getting because she grew up with very bleak horizon.
10: Parton was the fourth of 12 children growing up in a one-room cabin. She started writing songs in grade school and left for Nashville the day after graduating from high school.
12: Parton's first shot at stardom came when she joined the Porter Wagoner Show in 1967.
13: I was lucky that I got a chance to be that exposed to that many people at one time, and that was really what kind of shot me up there and got me a good grip.
12: While on the show, Parton decided to pursue her career as a solo artist, and in 1971 debuted her first number one solo hit, Joshua, followed by other chart toppers like Love is Like a Butterfly, I Will Always Love You, and the legendary Jolene.
10: Fox's Alexis McAdams, Parton's husband of nearly 59 years, Carl Dean, died last year. President Trump is ordering flags lowered for 1 week in her honor. Fighting tariffs with tariffs, Canada hitting some U.S. goods with higher costs, including steel, set to take effect next month, retaliating for higher U.S. tariffs after trade talks broke down. But stocks finish higher. The Dow up 160 points at the bell. The S&P and the NASDAQ also in the green. 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
3: KOGA weather.
16: Scattered strong to possibly some hit and miss severe storms, especially here south today and again late Wednesday. Very heavy rain, gusty winds, and large hail will be a threat from any severe storm. Temperatures tonight near 60, mid-80s for highs this Wednesday and Thursday. Very pleasant. Lows, low 60s, mid-90s for highs Friday and Saturday.
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And barbarians from other cultures have poured into the open gates of Rome. And they have dirtied up